0: Ma'am, you recently authored a book, The Internet of Things, and hold two patents in cutting-edge areas. What inspired you to write and innovate beyond classrooms, and how crucial is intellectual property and documentation in academic growth?
1: Yeah, when I teach in the classroom normally, I have 1 hour time normally for a teacher. Half an hour or 45 minutes, I teach the content. And rather than the 15 minutes, I inspire the students by telling all these kind of examples. And students are very interestingly think when I tell all these things. So why can't you change your habits? You do this and drive from tomorrow. And you see the results. Then that is inspiring for them. So every 15 minutes, I used to teach them some psychological tips or some lifestyle tips or personality development tips or something. And when I was teaching IoT, basically, IoT is not even the new thing. From 20 years, it is there. But because of the embedded system and, you know, system on chip and compatibility of the technologies, it could not. Today, because all other things are, all other technological developments are going on, IoT has also become a center of attraction today. A lot of significance is there with the sensor technology. And students are also are very much interested in that. When I started teaching, I could not able to find a book. And always, you know, at student age, students, what they will think, at one place, everything must be available so that it is easy for me to study and write my exams. They see that aspect only, whatever. A student is a student. So one unit from one book, because as a teacher, I may have number of books, and as a teacher is a continuous learner, I may refer certain books. But for students, it is very difficult. So what I thought, it inspired me, I can write a book with all that 5 units or 6 units, whatever is relevant, or at least for them what is required at student level. So that inspired me to write that book. And patents, you know, I had very good research scholars also. In fact, they used to inspire from me. I don't know, but people who talks to me continuously are... 1 or 2 hours, if they talk to me, definitely they will get inspiration. And always people who talks to me newly, they tell same thing. Like that, the students who are with me for 3 years, the PhD students. So morning 10 o'clock to afternoon, evening 4 o'clock, 5 o'clock, they used to sit with me. They used to observe closely what I am doing and how I am doing. They always used to tell, ma'am, your way of doing the things is totally different. They learn and they excel. Actually, they are in good place, like IIT Bombay postdoctoral, IIT Tirupati. And they always say that, ma'am, because of you, we learned so many things. And because they have contributed from their research work, we could able to get 2 patents. So that was the thing.
0: Thank you, ma'am. And ma'am, before we conclude, what would be your heartfelt message to the students of MITS? Especially those with a spark to innovate, explore, and make an impact.
1: Yeah. MIT is a great place for learning. And it is such a wonderful institute. You know, from last 25 years, it is there and it is excelling. And you have wonderful faculty, and you are, just 1 hour back, I interacted with Yuvara sir, principal. He's such a wonderful person. I learned so many things from him with his that short interaction. And you know, like that, you know, you feel that it is an opportunity, that you have very wonderful green campus. Environment is also very important. And your teachers are fabulous. So utilize that 4 years of time. Always, you know, after 4 years, once you are out of this campus, you never have an opportunity to sit in the classroom. So always you please feel that first year, I'm in first year only, I will see in second year. The tendency and the mental status of the students are like that. Oh, I'm still in second year, I will think about GATE in third year. No. The moment you have stepped into the campus, the first year, first day itself is most important part of your life. Till you leave at the 4th year, last semester. All these days are golden days in your life. And especially you will be, I think, in the age of 18 to 21. That is a golden age for your life. If you utilize properly, that 4 years will make give you that next 50 years. See, 4 years will have 50 years of impact. Then how beautiful your 4 years must be, and how effective those 4 years must be.

0: You should think I am leaving this to you only. So always innovate, include and inspire. So when you try to think in an innovative way, see, all are going in one way, you are going in the other way, that is called innovation. Don't go alone. You include others. Is it not? And from that, others will inspire. So this is what I would like to tell to the students of MIT.
1: Thank you, Dr. Nirmala Devi ma'am, for your time, insights and inspiring presence. 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On behalf of the entire MITS community, we express our heartfelt gratitude and look forward to seeing your vision continue to empower the next generation of engineers. 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

0: In the program Spotlight, now we bring you a discussion on Prime Minister's visit to Andhra Pradesh and inauguration of developmental projects. The participants are Shekhar Ayyar, senior journalist, and Anubha Rohtgi, anchor.
1: Mr. Shekhar Ayyar, welcome to Akashvani's Spotlight program.
2: Thank you, Anubha.
1: Mr. Ayyar, Prime Minister Modi was on a one-day Andhra visit today. Can you tell us briefly about the various sectors, the projects that he inaugurated, which are the sectors these projects were associated with?
2: Well, Anubhaji, today is a very important day for Andhra Pradesh because Prime Minister today laid the foundation stone as well as inaugurated and dedicated a number of development projects worth more than 18,000 crores in a place called Bhogapuram in Vijayanagaram in Andhra Pradesh. Vijayanagaram is a city which is very close to the very important city in that region, that is Visakhapatnam. And this project covered areas like aviation, clean energies, and most importantly, semiconductors. And overall idea is to improve connectivity and as well as, you know, to create a sort of a growth story of Andhra, especially North Andhra. And the whole idea is the youth of Andhra Pradesh will find an avenue in various areas following these projects. And as the Prime Minister has always maintained, that for Viksit Bharat, every state has to reach to its potential. As Prime Minister put it today, Swarna Andhra, that is a golden Andhra Pradesh, is as important for the development of a Viksit Bharat.
1: Before we take this discussion further, let's listen to what Prime Minister Modi said during his rally in Andhra Pradesh about these projects.
3: आज यहाँ करीब 18,000 करोड़ रुपीस की विकास परियोजनाओं का शुभारंभ, लोकार्पण और शिलान्यास हुआ है। एयरपोर्ट के साथ साथ ये प्रोजेक्ट आंध्र की रोड कनेक्टिविटी से भी जुड़े हैं। इनमें एनर्जी सिक्योरिटी से जुड़े प्रोजेक्ट भी हैं। ये विकास कार्य इस बात के प्रतीक है कि इस समय आंध्र किस स्पीड से आगे बढ़ रहा है।
1: The Prime Minister, of course, he said, like you said, that one of the sectors is aviation. So the Prime Minister inaugurated an airport in Bhogapuram today. What is the significance of this airport as a catalyst for industrial growth, employment generation and overall economic development of the North Andhra region?
2: Well, Anubhaji, this Andhra Pradesh, particularly, we all know about Visakhapatnam, which has been a hub of several projects over the last few decades. You have a steel plant there.
1: Yes.
2: The Eastern Naval Command headquarters is located there, along with all the ancillary industries. They are all located in that region. Now, this place has also is close to a tribal dominated district of Vijayanagaram. And we all know of a place called Arakku Valley.
1: Yes.
2: Which has of late come on the domestic tourism, map, where a lot of tourists are discovering unexplored areas. And incidentally, that place is also the home of Adivasis.
1: Right.
2: And it's very important that these projects, particularly the development of this airport, this is a greenfield airport.
1: Yes.
2: You already have an airport in Visakhapatnam, which is actually is a defense airport. Whereas this is a greenfield airport, 55 kilometers from the Visakhapatnam city. But this is going to serve as a very important center, which will spur growth in the interland, both, even close to Andhra, not just only Andhra Pradesh, but also to the neighboring districts of Odisha also.
1: Right.
2: So this is a very important thing Prime Minister inaugurated today. And apart from that, Prime Minister also inaugurated some projects related to artificial intelligence, semiconductor, and then energy systems.
1: Yes.
2: So these projects were also inaugurated today.
1: We will come to those other projects as well. But before we move there, the government has emphasized expanding airport infrastructure under the Udaan and connectivity initiatives. So the airport that was inaugurated today, how does this fit into that larger vision?
2: Well, the Udaan scheme is to improve regional connectivity. So as more and more two-tier cities and three-tier cities are brought in our aviation network, it enables a lot more people to travel quicker and faster. Development of an airport is itself a big economic activity, which immediately generates employment in the tourism sector, in the transport sector, and as well as in other support services. And it acts as a very big catalyst. That we have seen, you know, wherever new airports have come, we have seen how the growth story of those areas have seen. Similarly, this particular airport, which is named after Alluri Sitarama Raju, and as we all know, Sitarama Raju was a great revolutionary who took up the cause of the Adivasis, particularly their plight after the Madras Forest Act 1992 was, enacted, and after that, how tribals were subjected to atrocity by the British because their livelihood was hit because they could not access the forest areas. So he played a big role. And today, an airport named after him, that too an international airport, he sends across a big message to people belonging to scheduled tribes as well as to scheduled class. And this particular airport, built at over 6,000 crore, it's a totally a green field. And is intended to handle 6 billion passengers, that is 60 lakh passengers, intends to handle it. And it's a latest airport with latest technology. And this is going to be a big boost for these areas.
1: So as you said, the Prime Minister also laid the foundation of a semiconductor project in Visakhapatnam. Now, this facility will manufacture around 96 million semiconductor chips annually upon completion. In the present geopolitical landscape, which impacts the supply chains, and we see it almost very regularly, how crucial is this facility in helping India achieve self-reliance in this increasingly vital area?
2: Prime Minister has, the development of the semiconductor sector, a priority area, just as a lot of importance is being given to artificial intelligence. Similarly, semiconductors have acquired new importance because of the fact that everything is today, depends on the chip, that small little thing that is there, right from your cell phone into your motor car, to your locomotives, to aeroplanes, whatnot. Any technology, you have that little thing. And that thing is manufactured by few countries who hold a monopoly the world market. But India has a huge potential because we have talented youth. That is why recently Prime Minister inaugurated a third semiconductor plant in the last 2 years. So, and the Prime Minister, when he visited this third plant in Gujarat, he mentioned that if you visit any semiconductor facility, it resembles mini India because young people, young men and women from different strata of the society are working in these projects. This goes to show that how our talented youth are taking to new areas of technology and contributing in a big way. You mentioned 96 million chips,
1: yes,
2: which comes to 9 crore. The whole idea is we manufacture a lot, so not only meet our requirements, we also turn into an export hub. And we export chips to other countries. So this particular semiconductor project development includes a lot of collaboration involving Japan, South Korea, Thailand. And we are doing fantastic work in this area.
1: Right.
2: And the government has accorded very important, status to this industry. And this is a futuristic industry where we are seeing development of new chips, new integrated circuits. A lot of things is happening in this field.
1: During his public address, Mr. Modi also spoke about the talent of India's youth. Let's listen to what he said.
3: आंध्र प्रदेश हमेशा भविष्य की सोच रखने वाला प्रदेश रहा है. सॉफ्टवेयर, आईटी और टेक सेक्टर में आंध्र के युवाओं ने पूरी दुनिया में अपना डंका बजाया है और इसलिए सरकार यहां के टैलेंट को आंध्र प्रदेश की डेवलपमेंट पावर से जोड़ना चाहती है.
1: The Prime Minister also said that for the country to benefit from its talented youth, the government is now focusing on futuristic tech industries like semiconductors. Mr. Iyer, how do you see such initiatives by the center in harnessing the youth power and the talent of the country and including them in India's growth story?
2: Well, when it was a united Andhra Pradesh, that including Telangana, yes, and Andhra Pradesh, coastal Andhra Pradesh, under the leadership of Chandrababu Naidu, took a giant leap in the field of electronics and IT. In fact, Chandrababu Naidu is credited for creating Cyberabad, which, yes, is close to Hyderabad, which is a hub of, IT sector. And with the state being carved into Andhra Pradesh and Telangana, and Hyderabad being the headquarters of Telangana, Chandrababu Naidu has been keen to develop the potential of the coastal Andhra Pradesh. So you are seeing a lot of projects are coming up in and around Vijayawada, in and around Visakhapatnam, and also in other small towns and cities where a lot of initiative has been launched. And Chandrababu Naidu is a person who believes in reforms and shares a good equation with our Prime Minister and shares the Prime Minister vision for both Swarnabha Andhra as well as for Viksit Bharat. So therefore, today the projects that were inaugurated or dedicated to the nation or foundation for which was laid today, all these projects are towards doing three things. One, to tap the local talent potential, to open up several sectors for entrepreneurship, both locally as well as nationally. Mm. And third, to invite international collaboration and to spur growth in all these areas, and also to, you know, open up employment potential for particularly people belonging to economically weaker sections, but including scheduled caste and scheduled tribes.
1: Another infra project inaugurated today related to the renewable energy sector. That is, the Prime Minister inaugurated transmission system for Kurnool Wind Energy Zone and Solar Energy Zone. How will such projects, or how do such projects contribute to India's energy transition and decarbonization efforts?
2: Well, you know, as Prime Minister has very clearly expressed India's commitment to meet climate control goals. We saw India taking an active part in the climate conference a few years ago, and since then, we have been keeping up that commitment. First, you saw the complete electrification of our railways, our rail network, which largely reduced the carbon emissions, number one. Number two, a lot of encouragement has been given to other alternative forms of energy, particularly windmill as well as solar energy. Mm. Under the solar energy, we all know how Prime Minister wants each household to turn into a hub for producing solar energy. So schemes have been announced. It was announced in the previous budget, given further encouragement, where every house can set up with government subsidy, can put up solar panels and generate electricity, not only for their use and as well as also give it to the grid. Now, today's projects particularly, they will enable evacuation of power. See, you need the new grid connectivity so that power that is generated by both private enterprises and individual enterprises, or even individual homes, and particularly these renewable energy zones in places like Kurnool and Anantapuram. And this will in fact benefit the entire country, because power which is produced, which is in surplus, will be fed to the national grid. And on the whole, you are going to see a large quantum of renewable energy sources, which will show our commitment, also reduce the fossil fuel power generation, which is a very important step for the coming generation. It's Prime Minister's commitment to the coming generation that India surges ahead the field of cleaner fuel.
1: Prime Minister Narendra Modi today said Andhra Pradesh has the potential to emerge as a key growth engine for Viksit Bharat. How do projects inaugurated or launched by him today fit into the center's vision of Viksit Bharat and the broader strategy for infrastructure and economic development in the state?
2: Yes, because as I mentioned earlier, the Andhra Pradesh has always shown, as I mentioned, under the leadership of Chandrababu Naidu, earlier as a Chief Minister of United Andhra, and now as a Chief Minister of Andhra Pradesh, he has been very committed to reforms. He always believes that the huge potential of the people of Andhra Pradesh must be tapped for these kind of forward-thinking, innovative projects that will bring about an opportunity or open the window for what the Prime Minister calls global dominance of local youths. Already we know Andhra Pradesh, Telangana and some other states, they contribute a lot of talented youth to various technology projects, not just in India. You go to the Silicon Valley or you go to anywhere, you'll find a lot of these young people are from these states.
1: Yes.
2: Where along with the people from other parts of our country have been making fantastic contribution. And the Prime Minister believes that the various schemes, you know, whether it is airport connectivity, airport infrastructure or port connectivity, ultimately, the idea is the logistics is optimized, and along with that, the development that will benefit also the agriculture sector, you know, it will empower our farmers and significantly boost the ease of doing business.
1: Right.
2: So that is why all the projects that were, they will ensure that there is the local talent pool is directly involved in regional development.
1: Mr. Shekhar Iyer, thank you so much for joining us in Akashwani's Spotlight program and sharing your views on this issue.
2: Thank you very much.
0: You were listening to a discussion on Prime Minister's visit to Andhra Pradesh and inauguration of developmental projects. The participants were Shekhar Iyer, senior journalist, and Anubha Rothke, anchor.
4: మహాభారతంలో మహనీయులు మన శుభోదయ స్వరాలులో ప్రతిరోజు ఉదయం 6 గంటల నుండి 7 గంటల వరకు
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0: In the program Spotlight, now we bring you a discussion on Prime Minister's visit to Andhra Pradesh and inauguration of developmental projects. The participants are Shekhar Ayyar, senior journalist, and Anubha Rudki, anchor.
1: Mr. Shekhar Ayyar, welcome to Akashwani's Spotlight program.
2: Thank you, Anubha.
1: Mr. Ayyar, Prime Minister Modi was on a one-day Andhra visit today. Can you tell us briefly about the various sectors, the projects that he inaugurated, which are the sectors these projects were associated with?
2: Well, Anubhaji, today is a very important day for Andhra Pradesh because Prime Minister today laid the foundation stone as well as inaugurated and dedicated a number of development projects worth more than 80,000 crores in a place called Bhogapuram in Vijayanagaram in Andhra Pradesh. Vijayanagaram is a city which is very close to the very important city in that region, that is Visakhapatnam. And this project covered areas like aviation, clean energies, and most importantly, semiconductors. And overall idea is to improve connectivity and as well as, you know, to create a sort of a growth story of Andhra, especially North Andhra. And the whole idea is the youth of Andhra Pradesh will find an avenue in various areas following these projects. Right. And as the Prime Minister has always maintained, that for Viksit Bharat, every state has to reach to its potential. As Prime Minister put it today, Swarna Andhra, that is a golden Andhra Pradesh, is as important for the development of a Viksit Bharat.
1: Before we take this discussion further, let's listen to what Prime Minister Modi said during his rally in Andhra Pradesh about these projects.
3: आज यहाँ करीब 18,000 करोड़ रुपीस की विकास परियोजनाओं का शुभारंभ, लोकार्पण और शिलान्यास हुआ है. एयरपोर्ट के साथ साथ ये प्रोजेक्ट आंध्र की रोड कनेक्टिविटी से भी जुड़े हैं. इनमें एनर्जी सिक्योरिटी से जुड़े प्रोजेक्ट भी हैं. ये विकास कार्य इस बात के प्रतीक है कि इस समय आंध्र किस स्पीड से आगे बढ़ रहा है.
1: Mr. Ayyar, the Prime Minister, of course, you said that one of the sectors is aviation. So the Prime Minister inaugurated an airport in Bhogapuram today. What is the significance of this airport as a catalyst for industrial growth, employment generation and overall economic development of the North Andhra region?
2: Well, Anubhaji, this Andhra Pradesh, particularly, we all know about Visakhapatnam, you know, which has been a hub of several projects over the last few decades. You have a steel plant there.
1: Yes.
2: The Eastern Naval Command headquarters is located there, along with all the ancillary industries. They are all located in that region. Now, this place has also is close to a tribal-dominated district of Vijayanagaram. And we all know of a place called Arakku Valley.
1: Yes.
2: Which has of late come on the domestic tourism, you know, map, where a lot of tourists are discovering unexplored areas. And incidentally, that place is also the home of Adivasis.
1: Right.
2: And it's very important that these projects, particularly the development of this airport, this is a greenfield airport. You know, you already have an airport in Visakhapatnam, which is actually is a defense airport, whereas this is a greenfield airport, 55 kilometers from the Visakhapatnam city. But this is going to serve as a very important center, which will spur growth in the interland, both, even close to Andhra, not just only Andhra Pradesh, North Andhra Pradesh, but also to the neighboring districts of Odisha also.
1: Right.
2: So this is a very important thing Prime Minister inaugurated today. And apart from that, Prime Minister also inaugurated some projects related to artificial intelligence, semiconductor, and then energy systems.
1: Yes.
2: So these projects were also inaugurated today.
1: We will come to those other projects as well. But before we move there, the government has emphasized expanding airport infrastructure under the Udaan and connectivity initiatives. So the airport that was inaugurated today, how does this fit into that larger vision?
2: Well, under Udaan, the Udaan scheme is to improve regional connectivity. So as more and more two-tier cities and three-tier cities are brought in our aviation network, it enables a lot more people to travel quicker and faster. Development of an airport is itself a big economic activity, which immediately generates employment in the tourism sector, in the transport sector, and as well as in other support services. And it acts as a very big at least. That we have seen, you know, wherever new airports have come, we have seen how the growth story of those areas have seen. Similarly, this particular airport, which is named after Alluri Sitarama Raju, and as we all know, Sitarama Raju was a great revolutionary who took up the cause of the Adivasis, particularly their plight after the Madras Forest Act 1992 was, you know, enacted, and after that, how tribals were subjected to atrocity by the British because their livelihood was hit because they could not access the forest areas. So he played a big role. And today, an airport named after him, that too an international airport, he sends across a big message to people belonging to scheduled tribes as well as to scheduled class. And this particular airport, you know, built at over 6,000 crore, right? It's a totally a greenfield. And is intended to handle 6 billion passengers, that is 60 lakh passengers, intends to handle it. And it's the latest airport with latest technology. And this is going to be a big boost for these areas.
1: So as you said, the Prime Minister also laid the foundation of a semiconductor project in Visakhapatnam. Now, this facility will manufacture around 96 million semiconductor chips annually upon completion. In the present geopolitical landscape, which impacts the supply chains, and we see it almost very regularly, how crucial is this facility in helping India achieve self-reliance in this increasingly vital area?
2: Prime Minister has, you know, the development of the semiconductor sector, a priority area, just as a lot of importance is being given to artificial intelligence. Similarly, semiconductors have acquired new importance because of the fact that everything is today, you know, depends on the chip, that small little thing that is there, right from your cell phone into your motor car, to your locomotives, to aeroplanes, whatnot. Any technology, you have that little thing. And that thing is manufactured by few countries who hold a monopoly in the world market. But India has a huge potential because we have talented youth. That is why recently Prime Minister inaugurated a third semiconductor plant in the last 2 years. So, and the Prime Minister, when he visited this third plant in Gujarat, he mentioned that if you visit any semiconductor facility, it resembles mini India, because young people, young men and women from different strata of the society are working in these projects. This goes to show that how our talented youth are taking to new areas of technology and contributing in a big way. You mentioned 96 million chips,
1: yes,
2: which comes to 9 crore. The whole idea is we manufacture a lot, so not only meet our requirements, we also turn into an export hub. And we export chips to other countries. So this particular semiconductor project development includes a lot of collaboration involving Japan, South Korea, Thailand. And we are doing fantastic work in this area.
1: Right.
2: And the government has accorded very important, you know, status to this industry. And this is a futuristic industry where we are seeing development of new chips, new integrated circuits. A lot of things is happening in this field.
1: During his public address, Mr. Modi also spoke about the talent of India's youth. Let's listen to what he said.
3: आंध्र प्रदेश हमेशा भविष्य की सोच रखने वाला प्रदेश रहा है. सॉफ्टवेयर, आईटी और टेक सेक्टर में आंध्र के युवाओं ने पूरी दुनिया में अपना डंका बजाया है और इसलिए सरकार यहां के टैलेंट को आंध्र प्रदेश की डेवलपमेंट पावर से जोड़ना चाहती है.
1: The Prime Minister also said that for the country to benefit from its talented youth, the government is now focusing on futuristic tech industries like semiconductors. Mr. Iyer, how do you see such initiatives by the centre in harnessing the youth power and the talent of the country and including them in India's growth story?
2: Well, you know, when it was a united Andhra Pradesh, that including Telangana, yes, and Andhra Pradesh, coastal Andhra Pradesh, under the leadership of Chandrababu Naidu, took a giant leap in the field of electronics and IT. In fact, Chandrababu Naidu is credited for creating Cyberabad, which, yes, is close to Hyderabad, which is a hub of, you know, IT sector. And with the state being carved into Andhra Pradesh and Telangana, and Hyderabad being the headquarters of Telangana, Chandrababu Naidu has been keen to develop the potential of the coastal Andhra Pradesh. So you are seeing a lot of projects are coming up in and around Vijayawada, in and around Visakhapatnam, and also in other small towns and cities where a lot of initiative has been launched. And Chandrababu Naidu is a person who believes in reforms and shares a good equation with our Prime Minister and shares the Prime Minister vision for both Swarna Andhra as well as for Viksit Bharat. So therefore, today the projects that were inaugurated or dedicated to the nation or foundation for which was laid today All these projects are towards doing three things. One, to tap the local talent potential, to open up several sectors for entrepreneurship, both locally as well as nationally. Hmm. And third, to invite international collaboration and to spur growth in all these areas, and also to, you know, open up employment potential for particularly people belonging to economically weaker sections, but including scheduled caste and scheduled tribes.
1: Another infra project inaugurated today related to the renewable energy sector. That is, the Prime Minister inaugurated transmission system for Kurnool Wind Energy Zone and Solar Energy Zone. How will such projects, or how do such projects contribute to India's energy transition and decarbonization efforts?
2: Well, you know, as Prime Minister has very clearly expressed India's commitment to meet climate control goals. We saw India taking an active part in the climate conference a few years ago, and since then, we have been keeping up that commitment. First, you saw the complete electrification of our railways, our rail network, which largely reduced the carbon emissions, number one. Number two, a lot of encouragement has been given to other alternative forms of energy, particularly windmill as well as solar energy. Mm. Under the solar energy, we all know how Prime Minister wants each household to turn into a hub for producing solar energy. So schemes have been announced. It was announced in the previous budget, given further encouragement where every house can set up with government subsidy, can put up solar panels and generate electricity not only for their use and as well as also give it to the grid. Now, today's projects particularly, they will enable evacuation of power. See, you need the new grid connectivity so that power that is generated by both private enterprises and individual enterprises, or even individual homes, and particularly these renewable energy zones in places like Kurnool and Anantapuram. And this will in fact benefit the entire country, because power which is produced, which is in surplus, will be fed to the national grid. And on the whole, you are going to see a large quantum of renewable energy sources, which will show our commitment, also reduce the fossil fuel power generation, which is a very important step for the coming generation. It's Prime Minister's commitment to the coming generation that India surges ahead the field of cleaner fuel.
1: Prime Minister Narendra Modi today said Andhra Pradesh has the potential to emerge as a key growth engine for Viksit Bharat. How do projects inaugurated or launched by him today fit into the center's vision of Viksit Bharat and the broader strategy for infrastructure and economic development in the state?
2: Yes, because as I mentioned earlier, the Andhra Pradesh has always shown, as I mentioned under the leadership of Chandrababu Naidu, earlier as a Chief Minister of United Andhra, and now as a Chief Minister of Andhra Pradesh, he has been very committed to reforms. He always believes that the huge potential of the people of Andhra Pradesh must be tapped for these kind of forward-thinking, innovative projects that will bring about an opportunity or open the window for what the Prime Minister calls global dominance of local youths. Already we know Andhra Pradesh, Telangana and some other states, they contribute a lot of talented youth to various technology projects, not just in India. You go to the Silicon Valley or you go to anywhere, you'll find a lot of these young people are from these states.
1: Yes.
2: Where along with the people from other parts of our country have been making fantastic contribution. And the Prime Minister believes that the various schemes, you know, whether it is airport connectivity, airport infrastructure or port connectivity, ultimately, the idea is the logistics is optimized, and along with that, the development that will benefit also the agriculture sector, you know, it will empower our farmers and significantly boost the ease of doing business.
1: Right.
2: So that is why all the projects that were, they will ensure that there is the local talent pool is directly involved in regional development.
1: Mr. Shekhar Iyer, thank you so much for joining us in Akashwani's Spotlight program and sharing your views on this issue.
2: Thank you very much.
0: You were listening to a discussion on Prime Minister's visit to Andhra Pradesh and inauguration of developmental projects. The participants were Shekhar Iyer, senior journalist, and Anubha Rothke, anchor.
4: మహాభారతంలో మహనీయులు మన శుభోదయ స్వరాలులో ప్రతిరోజు ఉదయం 6 గంటల నుండి 7 గంటల వరకు
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0: Welcome to Employment News, your ultimate gateway to career success. I'm Lucy Gabriel, and I'm here to guide you through the latest job vacancies across various sectors and government recruitment updates to help you navigate the competitive job market. We begin with
1: the Delhi Subordinate Services Selection Board, DSSSB, Government of NCT of Delhi, has invited online applications from eligible applicants of postcode 9009 year 2009 recruitment for participation in the ongoing recruitment process for 606 vacancies of Grade 2 Assistant Section Officer under postcode 804/26. The special online link will remain open till 17th August 2026. Applicants who have not previously registered on the DSSSB Online Application Registration Systems OARS must complete registration before applying. Candidates should note that this special link is only for 2009 applicants under the postcode 90/09 and is applicable only for 606 Grade 2 GNCTDSS Assistant Section Officers vacancies. Applicants must upload proof related to postcode 90/09, such as original application form, acknowledgement postcard, or Tier 1 and Tier 2 examination admit card. Applications containing false information, incorrect claims, or fabricated documents may lead to cancellation of candidature and further actions as per rules. For complete details and online application, kindly visit the official DSSSB website, that is at www.dssb.delhi.gov.in, or you could also go on to www.dssbonline.nic.in. The Office of the Development Commissioner of Handlooms, Ministry of Textiles, Government of India has invited applications from eligible officials for filling up various general central service posts on deputation basis. The vacancies include 3 posts of assistant, 3 posts of stenographer grade 1, and 2 of upper division clerk. The posts carry pay scales as per the 7 CPC pay matrix, with assistant and stenographer grade 1 posts in level 6. The upper division clerk post in level 4. Eligible candidates should submit their applications through proper channel in the prescribed format within 45 days from the date of publication of this advertisement in the Employment News. For detailed eligibility criteria and application format, kindly visit the official website, that is at www.handlooms.nic.in. The Lal Bahadur Shastri National Academy of Administration, Missouri, under the Ministry of Personnel, Public Grievances and Pensions, Government of India, has invited applications for 1 post of administrative officer accounts on deputation, including short-term contract basis. The post is classified as per General Central Service Group B gazetted, non-ministerial, and carries pay level 7. Interested and eligible candidates should submit their applications in the prescribed format within 60 days from the date of publication of this advertisement in the Employment News. Details regarding eligibility conditions, duties, age limit, and required documents are available on the official website. Kindly do refer to www.lbsnaa.gov.in/vacancies. I repeat the website, it is www.lbsnaa.gov.in. The Department of Science and Technology, DST, Ministry of Science and Technology, Government of India, has invited applications for 2 temporary posts of Scientific Attaché Group A, gazetted, on deputation, including short-term contract basis, 1 each at the Indian Mission posts in Tokyo, Japan, and Berlin, Germany. The posts carry pay level 13A for a period of 3 years. Eligible applicants include scientists, technologists from central or state governments, universities, recognized research institutions, autonomous bodies, and similar organizations. Candidates should possess a doctorate degree in natural or agricultural sciences or master's degree in engineering, technology, or medicine, along with 12 years experience in research and development, science and technology activities, including 6 years in managerial roles. The maximum age limit is 56 years. Interested candidates must apply online within 45 days from the date of publication of this advertisement in the Employment News. For details, kindly do refer to the website at www.recruitment.dst.gov.in, or you could also go on to www.dst.gov.in. And now we have the employment news in Hindi.
2: नमस्कार, रोजगार समाचार के आज के अंक के साथ मैं हूं मुनीश शर्मा। आइए अब जानकारी लेते हैं रिक्तियों से संबंधित। भारत सरकार का उपक्रम परमाणु ऊर्जा विभाग IREL इंडिया लिमिटेड आमंत्रित कर रहा है इन पदों 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

0: 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The mental health effects: reduced concentration and attention span. Children exposed to constant notification, short form videos like reels, YouTube shorts and gaming find it hard to focus on one task for a long period times. This impacts their ability to study, complete homework or engage in creative thinking. Increased anxiety and depression, constant comparison on social media, fear of missing out and cyberbullying contribute to feelings of anxiety, low self-esteem and sadness. Children might feel unloved or inferior if they don't get likes or comments. Behavioral changes: addicted children often display irritability, restlessness and frustration. When their phones are taken away, this leads to mood swings and defiance towards parents and teachers. Sleep disorders: excessive screen time, especially before bed, disrupts the body rhythm due to blue light exposure. Children may stay awake late chatting or playing games, leading to poor academic performance and mental fatigue. Physical health impacts: eye strain and vision problems. Starting at small screens for long hours causes dry eyes, blurred vision and headaches. Children may rub their eyes often or complain of burning sensations. Posture problems: using phones while lying down or bending the neck leads to poor posture, back pain and neck stiffness, commonly known as tech neck. Sedentary lifestyle and obesity: physical activity is often replaced by hours of sitting with a device. This reduces fitness levels, weakness muscles and increases the risk of childhood obesity. Sleep disturbance and fatigue: late night scrolling disrupts the body's natural sleep pattern. Lack of deep sleep reduces attention, alertness and memory during school hours. Social behavior and relationship challenges: withdrawal from social interaction. Children addicted to mobiles prefer virtual interaction over real-world friendships. They may avoid playgrounds, group activities, and school events. Poor communication skills: real-life conversation require eye contact, empathy, and listening, skills that decline with too much virtual chatting or texting. Reduced empathy and patience: quick rewards in games or fast-changing content reduce a child's ability to wait, tolerate boredom, or understand others' emotions. Exposure to harmful content: unsupervised usage can lead to children encountering violence, pornography or abusive language online, affecting their perception of the world. It's a big impact on family life also. Decreased family bonding time: mobile use during meals, travel or family events takes away from meaningful conversation. Children may become emotionally distant from parents. Parent-child conflicts: attempts to limit screen time often result in arguments, tantrums or emotional breakdowns. Parents may feel helpless or guilty. Parental role modeling: when parents are addicted to their own devices, children imitate this behavior. A tech-driven household environment worsens the issue. Neglected responsibilities: children may ignore daily tasks like brushing teeth, cleaning rooms or doing homework due to mobile distractions, causing friction at home. Key signs of mobile addiction in children: constant need to check the phone, anxiety or anger when the phone is taken away, neglect of studies and hobbies, loss of interest in outdoor play, lying about screen time. Solutions and preventive measures: set screen time limits, use parental controls or time management apps, encourage outdoor activities, sports, nature, walks, or art can reduce screen dependence. Create tech-free zones, like during meals or bedtime. Model healthy behavior. Parents should also limit their device use. Discuss digital safety. Teach children about harmful online content. Provide alternative entertainment like board games, books, crafts, etc. Be involved. Know what apps they use and whom they interact with. The conclusion is, mobile addiction is more than just a habit. It's a development concern that affects children emotionally, physically, and socially. Early intervention through awareness, involvement, and consistent boundaries can help children lead balanced health lives in the digital age. Thank you.
1: ఆరోగ్యం మనవరం ఎక్స్పర్ట్ డాక్టర్స్ చే సలహాలు సూచనలు లభించే మన వేదిక ఆరోగ్యం మనవరం ప్రతిరోజు మధ్యాహ్నం 1 PM to 2 PM మన మీట్స్ 90.8 కమ్యూనిటీ రేడియోలో.